0: That's the Sistine Chapel. Let's go over there. Wow, it's Michelangelo's Last Judgment. I saw this in a book. What's that thing on the ceiling over there?
1: Do you know the most illustrious intellectual lineage in human history? In 5th and 4th century BC Athens, there lived three giants who followed one after another. Socrates, the one who questioned. Plato, the one who recorded. And Aristotle, the one who systematized. Names you've surely heard before.

The master, Socrates, never left a single line of writing in his entire life. He unearthed truth solely through dialogue. It was his disciple, Plato, who broke that silence, transcribing his master's voice to share it with the world. The relationship between Plato and his student Aristotle was extraordinary. They were together for almost 20 years.

But here is the twist. A crack began to form in the seemingly perfect relationship between master and disciple. The culprit? None other than the star pupil of the academy, the very school Plato himself established. Aristotle.

0: Fresh bread! Fresh bread! It's freshly baked bread this morning.
1: Aristotle was an outsider who arrived in Athens at the age of 17. Coming from Macedonia, he had no citizenship. And he couldn't even own a single square inch of land in his own name. He was a complete outsider. Yet, his talent was overwhelming. His master Plato called him nous, intellect itself. Can you imagine this country bumpkin of an outsider flaunting his genius among the noble youths of Athens? However, when intellect is exceptional, stubbornness often follows. His master, Plato, loathed art, calling it a fake that veils the truth.
0: Poets must be banished from the state. In my to do.
1: He believed that stories paralyzed human reason. But the disciples' thoughts were different. As he left his master's side, Aristotle made a cold declaration.
2: While both are dear of friends and truth, it is our duty to prefer the truth.
1: After parting ways with his master, he returns to the vicinity of his homeland and encounters a meeting of destiny.

0: Look, Aristotle.
1: I only heard about it, but it really came.
2: His fame crossed borders. King Philip of Macedon appointed him as the tutor for his 14-year-old son, Alexander. The greatest genius of the era and the future conqueror. This fateful meeting began not in a grand palace, but in a forest cave. What did he teach the prince? Swordsmanship? Horsemanship? No. It was poetry. He gifted Alexander the poems of Homer, planting the seeds of heroic narrative within him. He told the fiery stories of how heroes like Achilles overcame suffering to seize glory. The effect was staggering.
3: Macedonians! Forward!
2: Later, even on the blood-soaked battlefields of his eastern campaigns, Alexander slept with a book of poetry under his pillow. It wasn't rigorous military training that awakened a boy's ambition and led him to conquer the world. It was the

0: power of a meticulously crafted story. Aristotle witnessed it firsthand, how a story shapes a human soul and transforms the world. He summarized that spine-tingling realization like this. Consequently, poetry is more philosophical and more elevated than history. History merely records what has already happened. But poetry deals with universal truths that could happen to any human being. In the end, he proved the fundamental reason why our hearts race when we encounter a story. After teaching Alexander, he returns to Athens. And there, in the woods near the city walls, he establishes his own school called the Lyceum. This place had a covered walkway known as the Peripatos. Aristotle loved to stroll and converse with his disciples there. This is where the name Peripatetic School, the Walking Philosophers, originated. Here, he laid the foundations for biology, physics, logic, and politics, disciplines we still study today. He was the father of all sciences, a giant who sought to systematize every fragment of human knowledge. And one of the records left at the end of this meticulous systematization is the Poetics. To Aristotle, Poetics was the blueprint for all content, including tragedy, epics, and even music. But fate was cruel. His pupil, Alexander the Great, who once ruled the world, died suddenly at the young age of 33. At that moment, a violent hatred toward Macedonia erupted in Athens.
1: With Macedon!
0: People were desperate to drag Aristotle, the king's tutor, to the execution block. Even in the face of this absolute crisis, he did not beg for his life. He chose escape to preserve the truth. It is because of this relentless obsession with truth that we are able to encounter the great legacy of the Poetics today. Just a year after his escape, at the age of 62, he closed his eyes in solitude after falling ill. What happened to his great manuscripts after his death? Surprisingly, they were hidden in a deep cave in Asia Minor to avoid pillage and censorship. For 200 years,

finally emerged into the world in the first century BC. Ultimately, the Poetics we read today is a miracle that survived those turbulent times. Those tattered papyrus scrolls, melted by humidity and gnawed by insects, finally returned to human hands. The surviving sentences on tragedy have served as the sturdy skeleton of all storytelling for the past 2,300 years. Every moment we rave over a movie or weep together at a protagonist's misfortune, all these formulas that have captivated humanity

began with this single, thin book. Every great storyteller who was ahead of their time, including the giant Shakespeare, is ultimately his pupil. Aristotle believed that through stories, we purify our souls and gain the strength to endure the tragedies of life. That, he argued, is the unique function belonging only to art. Are you ready to enter the maze of stories designed by Aristotle? We now begin the first chapter of the intellectual temptation he once hid in a cave.

0: Welcome back to the Lyceum. I am Aristotle. We have already built the perfect structure of a story. The plot, the reversal, and the recognition. But even the most sophisticated machine needs an engine. Who is the engine of our tragedy? Who is the person whose soul we must crush to make the audience weep? Today, we will discuss the tragic hero. Many poets believe that to create a tragedy, you simply need a very good person who suffers a very bad fate. Or perhaps a very evil person who gets what they deserve. But they are wrong. Character is not just about morality. It is about connection. If you choose the wrong protagonist, your plot, no matter how perfect its reversals, will fail to move the human heart. Let us discover why. To find the perfect hero, we must first eliminate those who do not work. Let us test our candidates against the two goals of tragedy, pity and fear. Imagine a man of perfect virtue, a saint of the city. He has never committed a crime, never harbored a malicious thought. Suddenly, he is struck by a stray arrow or a senseless plague and dies in the mud. Does this arouse pity? No. Does it arouse fear? Certainly not. It only makes us feel that the world is a cruel, chaotic, and senseless place. I call this feeling miaros, disgust or atrocity. It shocks the mind, but does not cleanse the soul. A perfectly good man falling into ruin is not tragic. It is simply repulsive. What about the opposite? Imagine a tyrant who has murdered thousands. A man whose heart is cold as iron. If he is eventually captured and executed, do we weep? No. We feel satisfaction. We applaud because justice has been served. It satisfies our moral sense, but it does not move our emotions. Why? Because pity is reserved for those who suffer unmerited misfortune. And fear? We only feel fear when we see someone like ourselves falling. We cannot identify with a monster. Since the one is felt for the undeserving victim of adversity, the other for one like ourselves. Pity for the undeserving, fear for one like ourselves. So the outcome will be neither pitiable nor fearful. This is the golden rule of character. If the hero is too high, we cannot reach him. If he is too low, we do not care for him. The tragic spark only ignites in the middle. So, who remains? The perfect hero is the man who stands between these extremes. He is not a perfect saint, nor is he a depraved villain. He is a person of high reputation and prosperity, like a king or a great general. But most importantly, he is human. He is a man who is essentially good, but whose life is shattered by one thing. What is it that brings such a man to his knees? It is because of one thing, hamartia. He falls not because of deep-seated vice or hidden wickedness, but because of this single, fatal error. Many translate hamartia as sin. But in the context of tragedy, that is a profound mistake. It is an error of judgment, or a fatal frailty. It is the archer who aims for the bullseye, but misses because of a slight tremor in his hand. Think of Oedipus. Was he a murderer at heart? No.
1: I will save you again!
0: He was a man who loved his city.
1: Man!
0: And risked everything to solve the riddle of the Sphinx. He was a noble king. But he also had a hamartia, a fierce, blinding pride, and a quick temper. When he met a stranger at a crossroads who pushed him aside, Oedipus didn't just walk away. His arrogant anger

took control for one fleeting second. He struck a blow, not knowing he was killing his own father. It was a mistake of identity, born from a flaw in temperament. It is this missing the mark that makes the tragedy work. Because the hero is essentially a good man who makes a human mistake, we feel intense pity for his disproportionate suffering. And because we know that we too have pride, we too make mistakes, we feel terrifying fear. We realize that our own small errors could also lead us into a bottomless abyss. Beyond Hamartia, a poet must follow four laws when shaping a character. First, they must be good. This doesn't mean they are perfect, but their choices must reveal a noble purpose. Even a person of lower status can be good if their intent is high. Second, they must be appropriate. Character must fit the type. A warrior should act with the courage of a warrior. If you make a fierce general weep like a frightened child without a cause, you have broken the law of appropriateness. Third, they must be true to life. This is the likeness I spoke of. They must feel like real people with skin and blood, not cardboard cutouts or abstract ideas. They must have the same vulnerabilities we do. Fourth, they must be consistent. This is vital. A character must not change their nature halfway through the play just to fit the plot. Even if you are depicting an inconsistent person, they must be consistently inconsistent throughout the story. And here is my most vital warning. The resolution of the plot must arise from the logic of the characters and their actions. It must not be solved by a deus ex machina, the god from the machine. Clearly, the denouements of plots should issue from the plot as such, and not from a deus ex machina. If your hero is trapped in a corner, and you solve it by having a god descend from the sky to cut the ropes, you have failed as a poet. It is a lazy shortcut. The resolution must be the necessary or probable result of what came before. Fate does not offer escape hatches to those who refuse to face the consequences of their own hamartia. A tragic hero is not a distant legend. He is a mirror. We do not go to the theater to see a god who cannot fall, for that is boring. We do not go to see a monster we can despise, for that is easy. We go to see ourselves, stripped of our social masks, facing the terrifying reality of our own human errors. As you write, remember, your hero must be noble enough to be loved, but human enough to fail. Only when the audience looks at the stage and whispers, "That could be me," will your tragedy shake the heavens and stay in the hearts of men for thousands of years. From the Lyceum in Athens, this has been Aristotle. I will see you on the next walk.

0: Sesame Street. We are so glad you're here.
1: Excuse me.
2: Hi, Chris. Is Chris feeling okay?
1: Yeah, Elma, I'm feeling fine. That's why.
0: There's a cat.
2: Chris.
1: Huh?
2: Why do kitty cats make you sneeze?
1: Because I'm a little...

0: bit allergic to cats, Elmo.
1: Elmo's not allergic. Oh, so Elmo is going to pet the kitty cat.
0: Hold on, Elmo. Cats can get scared easily. So instead of running towards her, try putting out your hand to see if she comes to you.
1: Gotcha. Hi there, kitty cat. Hi there. Oh, Elmo wants to be a friend. Yeah. Elmo loves you too, kitty cat. Oh, Elmo's gonna keep this kitty as a pet.
0: Hold on, Elmo.
1: Huh?
0: You can't just keep an animal just because you find it. Now, I don't see a collar, but that kitty cat could have an owner and could be lost.
1: Boy. Oh, Elmo will help the kitty cat find her home.
0: Hey, and I'll help. Until we find the owner, the kitten will be safe with us at the community center.
2: Did somebody say kitten?
0: Yes, I did.
3: Did somebody say Corky?
0: No, nobody said that.
3: Oh, well, never hurt to ask.
4: We tried.
0: We're going to use these supplies to help us find the kitten's owner.
2: Ah, excellent idea, Christopher. Anybody lose a kitten?
0: No.
2: It's adorable. If you lost it, you're probably going to want it.
0: No. I meant we'd make signs to tell people we found a kitten.
4: Huh. I suppose that could work, too.
0: Yes.
3: Good idea.
1: And Elmo would draw pictures of the kitty cat so the owner knows his hair. Ow, sorry.
0: Hey, nice job on the signs, guys.
2: Thank you.
0: They look great.
1: Yeah. Oh, Elmo will put them up right now so we can find the kitty cat's owner. Oh, bye-bye for now, kitty cat.
0: Hey, and I'll meet you out there just as soon as I give the kitty cat something to eat and drink.
1: Okay.
3: Right. Me know what kitty want to eat and drink. Cookie and milk.
0: No, Cookie Monster. Cats can't have cookies or drink milk. It's bad for them.
3: Then be glad me, not the kitty cat.
0: Okay, cats need to drink water, and I have some cat food over at the store.
2: Go. I, cute and furry Grover, will take care of the cute and furry domesticated house pet until you get back.
0: Are you sure you're okay?
2: Oh, please, Christopher! I'm an expert on zebras.
3: Kitties.
2: Hey,
3: Chris. No worry about the thing. Me help too.
0: Okay, well, I'm gonna go get some food from the store. All right?
3: Terrific. Okay. Chris, take your time, buddy.
2: Okay. Get this totally under control!
4: Oh, dear. The kitty seems sad. Do not worry, kitty cat. Chris and Elmo will be back. When I feel sad, I like hugs. The kitty probably wants a hug.
5: Here, kitty!
6: Oh, look at you!
0: If I were a lost little kitten, which flavor would I like the best? Oh! That cannot be good! Oh, come on! What happened? I was gone for 2 seconds!
2: Turns out kitty does not want the hug!
0: No, of course not. Most cats don't like to be grabbed or hugged.
2: But I like hugs.
3: It's true, he loves them.
0: Yes, but you're not a cat.
2: Oh, well, I wouldn't go as far as to say... But that is true, I am not the cat, no.
0: So instead of trying to grab her, why don't we stop and think about how the kitten must be feeling?
2: She looks like she might be feeling a little nervous for some reason.
0: She sure does.
3: Wait a minute. If little kitty not happy, then why is she wagging her little tail like a little doggy?
0: Because cats are different than dogs, Cookie Monster. Hmm? When a dog is wagging its tail, it's because it's happy. But when a cat is moving its tail, it's because it's upset.
2: Oh!
3: Yeah, that really confusing, Chris.
4: Yeah, a little bit.
0: Here, kitty. Here, kitty. Come on, kitty. Cats like gentle touching, not big hugs. So, instead of running at the kitty, try holding out your hand and letting it come to you.
2: Okay.

0: like this.
1: Hello, little kitty.
0: Hello, kitty. Who's a cute little kitty
1: cat? So sweet.
2: Oh, you see? There you go. Now you got it. Hey, I tell you what. I'm going to go see how Elmo's doing with those signs. And, actually, you know what? I better get a litter box for Kitty, too.
0: Oh, no need, Christopher. I, Grover, will get the litter box for little Kitty.
2: Okay, thanks. Hey, go team. Kitty care.
0: Go team. Yes. Bye-bye, Kitty.
3: Oh, boy. Hi, Chris.
2: Hey, buddy. How's it going?
3: Well, Elmo didn't want the signs to, you know, blow away. So, Elmo, use too much tape.
2: Well, here, let me help you with that, buddy.
0: Anybody got any litter? Oh, excuse me, guys, you have any litter over here?
2: What are you doing?
0: What does it look like? I'm taking care of the kitty.
2: And how is collecting garbage taking care of the cat?
0: It was your idea, silly. You said the kitty needs a litter box. Here it is.
2: Grover, a litter box isn't a box of garbage. It's a plastic bin filled with a special sand called litter. Cats use them to go potty.
0: A kitty potty?
2: Let's just get a litter box from the store, okay?
0: Okay. Okay.
2: Elmo?
3: Huh?
2: You gonna be okay?
3: Oh, yeah, Elmo's got it under control.
2: Okay.
3: No problem. Elmo's got this. Oh, no.
1: Oh, no. Oh, no. Chris.
2: Hey, Cookie.
1: Oh, me so glad you're here. Me so scared.
2: What's wrong, Cookie Monster?
1: The kitty. It's growling at me. But she's sitting on me lap so me no can move. Nice kitty. Nice kitty.
2: Cookie Monster, she's not growling. She's purring.
1: Oh, purring. Wait, what purring?
2: It's a sound that cats make when they're feeling happy and safe.
1: Oh, well, you know what? If kitty happy, then me happy too.
0: Litter boxes in the house!
1: Hey, Grover, what that? Me thought you getting a box of garbage.
0: No, a litter box is a kitty putty. Why would a kitty want a box of trash? That is ridiculous.
2: Well, I think this kitty has everything she needs. Cat food, water, litter box, and a safe place to be. Now we just have to find...
3: Hey, everybody! Everybody! Oh, Elmo found a doggy!
2: What? No, no, Elmo, no. We're not trying to find more animals. We're still trying to find the owner for this one.
4: I'm the kitten's owner. Oh, I've been looking everywhere for her. I'm so grateful you found her. She slipped out of her collar and got outside, little Barbara.
0: Oh, we took very good care of her. You see, luckily, I am an expert on armadillos.
1: Kitties.
4: Oh, thanks again, okay? Well, bye-bye, everyone.
1: Bye-bye, little kitty.
2: Bye-bye,
4: kitty. Bye.
5: I wonder what if let's try.
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1: This is a kind of deer called a spotted buck, who has horns called antlers.

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0: Hi, Elmo.
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0: I wonder what Cookie Monster and Gonger are making today.

0: Hi, Cookie Monster and Gonger. I'm Mikey, and this is my parrot, Petey. We need your help. Parrots are animals that love eating papaya just like me. But Petey just ate my last piece. I wanted to make myself a tasty papaya dessert. Can you help me, please?
1: Of course we can help you, because we are Monster Foodies! It must be so hard to cook when someone eats your ingredients.
2: We are going to make a special treat, baked papaya with ice cream and lime.
1: That sounds so yummy. Yep. Oh boy, oh boy, oh boy, how we make that?
2: Well, let's take a little looky, shall we?
1: Okay.
2: For baked papaya with ice cream and lime, we need cinnamon, ice cream, lime, and papaya.
1: Okay, we got this right here. Oh. All the ingredients. Yeah, we got the cinnamon. We got ice cream. Ooh, that's cold. We got lime. And we... no, got papaya.
2: Oh, Cookie!
1: Oh, wait a minute. What this? Parrot! Did you eat papaya?
3: Yeah, me ate papaya.
2: You think I was born yesterday, Cookie Monster?
1: Parrot.
2: Oh, my goodness. Oh, every time. Oh, come on, we're gonna go to the papaya.
1: Oh, come on, Parrot.
2: Eat the power here.
4: Papaya farm!
5: Papaya farm! 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
1: Boy, oh boy, oh boy, oh boy! 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
2: That's Mama Jalara.
5: Papaya, papaya, going home with papaya.
1: We got papaya. Now me wonder how we make baked papaya with ice cream and lime.
2: Well, let's take a little looky-looky at the recipe.
1: Yeah, let's try.
2: First, we need to cut the papaya.
1: Okay, and... chop!
2: Oh, look at those!

0: sprinkle them with a little bit of cinnamon. Now they're ready to put into the oven.
1: Okay, in you go, little papayas. Oh, yeah. Papaya done baking.
0: Yeah.
1: Look like they're nice and cool.
0: Now we're gonna give each of these a scoop of ice cream.
1: You know, me love ice cream.
0: Yeah. And a little squeezy squeeze of lime.
1: Delicious.
0: Just means that.
1: Whoa, wait a minute.
0: What?
1: This for little Petey Parrot, and this for me Parrot, Percy.
0: Oh.
1: Yeah. Eat up, Percy.
0: It's ready.
1: Order up.
0: Peace out, Papaya.
1: Bye-bye.
0: Oh, Cookie Monster.
1: Yeah.
0: I got this nice for you, for being sweet to pee.
1: Oh, thank you, Gonger. Wow, nummy.
0: Cookie, quick.
2: Thank you, Cookie Monster and Gonger, for the special papaya dessert. It's delicious, and Petey loves his treat, too.
0: You're welcome, Mikey.
1: Yeah!
3: The monsters to the rescue. We make yummy food just for you.

0: 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My cats love to play. Let's count my amazing cats. 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Let's count my hungry cats. 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Six cats. And now my amazing cats are ready for a nap. Six cats, the number six.
1: So much nature right outside your door. Nature explorers, love to explore.

0: and I are just helping Grandma Nell in the garden.
1: Hi. Now you just set that carrot down there, Elmo. I'll go get a basket. After the carrots, we can pick the tomatoes.
0: Ooh, let's go check out the tomatoes. Come on.
2: Ooh, these tomatoes look yummy.
0: I can't wait to pick them. Huh? Hey, that's a gopher!
2: And it's got Elmo's carrot! Follow that gopher!
0: It disappeared into that hole!
2: Huh? It's over there!
0: Now it's there! How does that gopher keep popping up all over the park?
2: Ooh, great question, Gabrielle.
0: This is a job for
3: Nature Explorer.

0: bone.
1: Yeah, we should wait and see if it comes out again.
2: Yeah, good idea, Gabrielle. No go for yet.
1: There it is!
2: And now it's gone! Silly gopher!
1: Okay, so that's 3 gopher holes where we know it's been.
2: Yeah, Elmo saw the gopher go into the first hole over here.
1: Then we saw the gopher pop out of this second hole right here.
2: There it is! And now it's gone. That gopher sure likes popping up from different holes.
1: I have to draw this in my notebook.
3: So, nature explorers, what are you observing?
1: We saw a gopher take a carrot.
2: Yeah, and then Elmo and Gabrielle saw the gopher go into a hole in the ground.
1: Then we saw it pop up in a different hole.
2: Yeah, and then it was in another hole.
1: Then it disappeared again. But we don't know how it's getting around.
3: So what would a nature explorer do next?
1: I know. We take a closer look.
2: Elmo thinks this hole is very deep.
1: Yeah, you're right, Elmo. Maybe it's not just a hole.
2: Well, what else could it be?
1: It seems to curve and keep going. I think this might be a tunnel.
3: Very nice observation, Gabrielle. I believe this is a tunnel.
1: The gopher is using tunnels to get around. Oh, I really gotta draw this. We can only see the gopher holes on top of the ground. But if they are all connected with tunnels, that's how the gopher gets around!
3: That's right, Gabrielle. Gophers are amazing animals. They dig tunnels and travel underground.
2: Really cool!
1: There it is!
2: What a funny gopher!
3: Oh, it sure is. And interesting, too. If you look closely, you can see it has special claws on its front paws for digging.
1: I see them! And I don't see them.
2: Hey, we did it!
1: We found out how the gopher got around the park with underground tunnels.

0: let's go and enjoy our carrots. Well, what's left of them?
1: We hope you had fun finding out about animals with us today.
2: Yeah, at first me had no idea how to take care of Kitty Cat, but we kept trying and we did it.
3: Look, I found another lost kitty.
2: Meow.
3: We might need the bigger litter box.
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0: Mr. Red needs to take the bus.
1: Yay! We're going on a trip! Yeah! We're gonna take the train, right? Oh, train! Choo-choo! Wow. Choo-choo!
2: But we need to take the bus first to get to the train station.
1: I know, I know. We need to take the number 010 bus. I've already checked it. Let's go!
2: Wow! Okay, let's go!
1: Look! There's the bus stop!
2: I'm so excited!
1: Oh! Here comes the bus!
2: Yes.
1: Huh? Oh no! That's not our bus!

0: number 010. 네. 어? Red, we need to take that bus number 010, right?
1: Yeah.
0: It doesn't stop here.
1: What? Oh, no! Oh, the bus stops here.
0: Yes.
1: Yes, we're at the right bus stop.
2: Yay! Yay!
0: The bus will come in 10 minutes.
1: Okay. Huh? Oh, yes! Sunday, can I buy something to drink?

0: Drink. I'm thirsty.
1: What? Okay, but don't be late.
0: Okay, okay. So. Oh my. Oh, come on. Please. Please hurry.
2: 가주세요. 이 카드로 결제 안 되는데.
0: What?
3: 그럴 리가 없는데? 다시 한 번만.
2: 안 돼요.
0: Please, I really need to take the bus.
1: Red, the bus is coming.
0: Huh? What? Okay, I'm coming.
2: 손님.
0: Bus, wait for me.
2: 손님 계산하셔야죠.
0: What? Oh no! Oh no!
2: 2,500원입니다.
0: I'm so sorry. I didn't mean to. I just had to take the bus. I'm sorry. I'm sorry.
2: 안녕하세요.
0: 오케이. I'm sorry, Sunday.
1: That's all right. But we must take the bus this time. We shouldn't miss it, all right?
0: Yes. Yes. Don't worry. Oh. Hello. I'm thirsty. Sunday, can I?
1: All right. Go ahead.
0: I'm sorry.
4: 사람들이 앉는 자리에 이걸 쏟으면 어떡해? 얼른 닦어.
0: Yes.
4: 참네.
1: Red, here comes the bus.
4: 아 여기.
1: Red.
4: 아 여기도 닦아야지.
0: Yes.
1: Red.

0: Well done! Good job, guys!
1: Sunday's Playtime! Hello, everyone!
2: 오늘은 공원에 놀러 갈 거예요. 공원에는 무엇을 타고 갈까?
1: 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Bike! I'm going to ride a bike to the park.
3: Vroom vroom!
4: Bus! I'm going to take the bus. The bus is faster.
1: What? Okay, then choo-choo! I'll take the train. The train is faster than the bus.
4: What? All right. I'll take the airplane. This airplane is landing. The airplane is much, much faster than the train.
1: What? Then what else? Let's take the airplane. Well, wait. We're going to the park, right?
4: Huh?
1: We don't need to take the airplane. Let's just ride a bike.
4: Huh? Oh, why? You're right, Sunday. Let's ride a bike.
2: 맞아요. 기차 비행기가 아무리 빨라도 공원에 갈 땐 자전거가 최고죠. 그럼 친구들, 우리 다음 시간에 또 만나요.
1: Bye bye.
5: Mr. Red's message.
6: Hey guys, check this out. Sunday and I were going on a trip by train. We're going to take the train. We needed to take the bus first to get to the train station.
7: Yes!
6: We need to take the number 010 bus. While I was waiting for the bus, I wanted to buy something to drink.
7: Please hurry!
6: I had to wait in line. So I missed the bus.
8: I'm sorry, Sunday.
9: That's all right.
10: But we must take the bus this time.
8: I'm thirsty.
6: While I was waiting for the bus, I wanted to drink the Coke. But I spilt it. So I missed the bus again.

0: exciting adventure! I saw this picture in a colouring book, and now I'm going to be the first colour block to find the uncoloured castle! I'm going to colour all of this in, and then it will be known as Castle Red! Oh, better be going! I don't want anyone else to find it first! Bye, Chameleon! The uncoloured castle! I found it! So exciting! Now let's turn those flags red!
1: Red! Enjoying looking at my castle?
0: At your castle? It's mine! And anyway, Blue, how did you get here? It took me ages to get through the Green Forest.
1: I sailed my little blue boat across the Blue Lagoon. No bother.
0: Well, I'm going to colour the flags first. It's going to be Castle Red, not Castle Blue.
1: Cool down, Red. We can make this a game. Whoever colours the most flags gets to name the castle.
0: Oh, yes! Sounds exciting!
1: After three,

0: coloured 1, 2, 3 flags blue.
1: And I've coloured 1, 2, 3 flags red.
0: We've both coloured the same number of flags.
1: That means whoever colours the banner is the winner!
0: Blue!
1: Yes! Whoa!
0: Cool! That's what happens when our colours mix.
1: Oh, that means we can do this!
0: Blue
1: and red mix to make
2: purple!
0: Cool!
1: Exciting!

0: I'm sure you are. You don't see me everywhere, you know. That's why I'm special. I'm Royal Purple. I've had lots of adventures. Imagine riding a purple octopus to the moon.
1: Wow!
0: Oh, wonderful. You found my castle. Purple!
2: Oh, it's your castle. I thought blue flags would make it castle blue.
1: And I thought red flags would make it castle red, Your Majesty.
0: They do look rather marvellous. I hereby decree your fantastic flags will always hang on Castle Purple. Now everyone will see that red and blue mix together to make purple.
1: So exciting! Allow us, Your Highness. Red and
3: blue mix to make
0: purple.
4: We're going to be late. And where did P get to?
1: I just popped out for a second. Hurry up! We're going to be late!
5: Stop!
1: Bus!
4: Bus! Terrific! A bus!
1: Perfect! Oh, that's our bus! What are you doing?
5: Oh, somebody think of something!
1: Sub!
5: Somebody stop them!
4: This isn't the right way.
1: I just popped downstairs and there's no driver.
4: We're in a tight spot now.
5: So, now what?
4: Time for you know what.
1: Terrific!
4: At last, my bus pass.

0: Now what?
1: Oh! Oh! I thought I'd pop back with one of these.
0: Tremendous! I can use my bus pass. Where are we going?
1: Oh!

0: exciting adventure! I saw this picture in a colouring book, and now I'm going to be the first colour block to find the uncoloured castle! I'm going to colour all of this in, and then it will be known as Castle Red! Oh, better be going! I don't want anyone else to find it first! Bye, Chameleon! The uncoloured castle! Now let's turn those flags red!
1: Red! Enjoying looking at my castle?
0: Your castle? It's mine! And anyway, Blue, how did you get here? It took me ages to get through the Green Forest.
1: I sailed my little blue boat across the Blue Lagoon. No bother!
0: Well, I'm going to colour the flags first! It's going to be Castle Red, not Castle Blue!
1: Cool down, Red. We can make this a game. Whoever colours the most flags gets to name the castle.
0: Oh, yes! Sounds exciting!
1: After three. Three?
0: Two, one, go! Red! I'm in the lead!
1: Blue! One, two, three, three flags blue.
0: And I've coloured one, two, three, three flags red.
1: We've both coloured the same number of flags.
0: That means whoever colours the banner is the winner.
1: Blue.
0: Yes! Whoa.
1: Cool. That's what happens when our colours mix.
0: Oh, that means we can do this!
1: Blue
0: and red mix to make
2: purple!
1: Cool!
0: Excited to meet you!
2: I'm sure you are. You don't see me everywhere, you know. That's why I'm special. I'm Royal Purple. I've had lots of adventures. Imagine riding a purple octopus to the moon.
0: Wow!
2: Oh, wonderful. You found my castle. Purple!
1: Oh, it's your castle. I thought blue flags would make it Castle Blue.
0: And I thought red flags would make it Castle Red, Your Majesty.
2: They do look rather marvellous. I hereby decree your fantastic flags will always hang on Castle Purple. Now everyone will see that red and blue mix together to make purple.
0: So exciting! Allow us, Your Highness. Red and
1: blue
0: mix to make
2: purple.
1: Cool!
0: Yeah.
1: Purple!
0: Oh,
2: yay!
0: Purple!
2: Hooray!
0: Ah. Whee!
3: Tut-tut-tut. We're going to be late. And where did P get to?
4: I just popped out for a second. Hurry up! We're going to be late!
5: Stop!
4: Bus!
3: Bus! Oh, terrific! A bus!
4: Perfect! Oh, that's our bus! What are you doing?
3: Oh!
5: Somebody think of something!
3: Sub!
5: Somebody stop them!
3: This isn't the right way.
0: I just popped downstairs and there's no driver.
3: Oh! We're in a tight spot now.

0: So, now what?
1: Time for you know what. Terrific! At last, my bus pass.
0: Stop!

0: Now what?
1: Oh! I thought I'd pop back with one of these.
0: Tremendous. I can use my bus pass. Two. Where are we going?
2: Oh!

I spent most of our first day inside, weeding in the agriculture, feeding the domestic animals, and milking the goats. This was our biosphere, population 8. Each biospherian took turns cooking a full day's meals using only biosphere 2 ingredients. The doctor inside, Roy Walford, he was the very first person to really understand that if you're on a low-calorie diet that's fully nutritional, you can live for a very long time. That's what we were on.

0: It's time for English on the Go, so we're going to check out Stephanie's full clip where she talks to us about how she gets way too many emails. And she also mentions that for work, she uses a lot of emails as well. Let's find out what else she has to say.
1: Just wanna ignite ya!
2: Are you ready? Go!
3: So I work in an office, and that means that we use email as our primary form of communication. If we're doing anything in an email, it's considered as being very official, and that's just our way of trying to talk to each other. And outside of work, I also get loads of

0: emails from advertisers, spam, and a lot of the time I don't really need them. It's just extra things trying to grab my attention. So I really enjoy not looking at my emails at all. I will just delete my app, or I won't check my phone at all, and then I can focus on what's in front of me. But I do now really appreciate letters. So if I get a handwritten letter from a friend instead of receiving an email from them, it feels like so precious to me. It's like gold almost. And I really appreciate the extra effort that happens with letters now.
1: 네, 오늘의 핵심 어휘 보겠습니다. 두 개만 소개를 할게요. 첫 번째로는 주된 또는 주요한이라는 일하고 관련이 있습니다. 이게 이제 primary 발음이 두 가지가 되는데요. 오늘 스테파니 씨는 primary 이렇게 발음을 해줬고요. 메간 선생님 발음은 살짝 다를 수 있습니다. 그리고 손으로 쓴, 네, handwritten. hand하고 write의 과거분사가 함께 붙어서 handwritten 이렇게 되었습니다. 발음 연습 해볼까요?
2: Let's practice our pronunciation. Repeat after me, starting with primary. Primary. Primary. Or as Stephanie said, primary. They're both okay. The next and last one is handwritten. Handwritten. Handwritten. Perfect. How about we take a look at our clip once again, but with English subtitles.
0: So I work in an office, and that means that we use email as our primary form of communication. If we're doing anything in an email, it's considered as being very official, and that's just our way of trying to talk to each other. And outside of work, I also get loads of emails from advertisers, spam, and a lot of the time, I don't really need them. It's just extra things trying to grab my attention. So I really enjoy not looking at my emails at all. I will just delete my app, or I won't check my phone at all, and then I can focus on what's in front of me. But I do now really appreciate letters. So if I get a handwritten letter from a friend instead of receiving an email from them, it feels like so precious to me. It's like gold almost. And I really appreciate the extra effort that happens with letters now.
2: I also really appreciate handwritten letters these days, 네. especially because a lot of people just send text messages.
1: Of course. I mean, text messages are very commonplace these days, mm-hmm. and I know many people appreciate handwritten letters.
2: Yeah.
1: But I personally enjoy receiving them, uh-huh. but I don't know what to do with them after I read them.
2: You keep them in a shoebox for your precious memories.
1: Forever?
2: Well, as long 네. as you have space.
1: 네, 저도 방금 전에 했던 이야기를 요약해보자면 편지 받는 거 기분 좋은데 받아서 어떻게 보관해야 될지 잘 모르겠는 그런 고민도 생기더라고요.
2: In America, we always go for a shoebox. We keep a shoebox full of old letters.
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2: Don't throw them away.
1: Yeah, so if you want to write a handwritten letter to Megan 선생님.
2: I'll accept
1: yeah.
2: it.
1: I'll accept it. 자, 그럼 처음으로 돌아가서 한 줄 한 줄 공부 시작해 볼까요?
2: Sounds great.
0: So I work in an office, and that means that we use email as our primary form of communication. If we're doing anything in an email, it's considered as being very official, and that's just our way of trying to talk to each other.
2: So, I work in an office, and that means that we use email as our primary form of communication.
1: 네, 첫 번째로 나오는 핵심 어휘죠. 주된, 주요한.
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0: 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They found way too many errors. Way too many errors. 발음 연습해 볼까요?
1: Repeat after me. They found way too many errors. One more time. They found way too many errors. Great. Let's look at our next one.
0: 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There are way too many people here. 발음 연습이요.
1: There are way too many people here. There are way too many people here. Great. Let's look at our next pattern.
0: 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I enjoy not being busy. 같이 읽어볼까요?
1: I enjoy not being busy. One more time. I enjoy not being busy. Let's look at our last example sentence.
0: 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I enjoy not having roommates. 같이 읽어볼까요?
1: I enjoy not having roommates. I enjoy not having roommates. Great. Let's take a look at Stephanie's clip for the last time with both English and Korean subtitles.
2: So I work in an office, and that means that we use email as our primary form of communication. If we're doing anything in an email, it's considered as being very official, and that's just our way of trying to talk to each other. And outside of work, I also get loads of emails from advertisers, spam, and a lot of the time, I don't really need them. It's just extra things trying to grab my attention. So I really enjoy not looking at my emails at all. I will just delete my app or I won't check my phone at all, and then I can focus on what's in front of me. But I do now really appreciate letters. So if I get a handwritten letter from a friend instead of receiving an email from them, it feels like so precious to me. It's like gold almost. And I really appreciate the extra effort that happens with letters now.
0: 네, 이번에는 오늘의 알쏭달쏭 영어 표현 한마디 소개하겠습니다.
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0: 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In a long time 해도 돼요.
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0: 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I haven't seen him in ages.
1: I was going to say that.
0: 못 본 지 오래됐다 이런 말이죠. 좀 뒤집어서. So I haven't written a letter in ages.
1: I haven't written a letter in ages. Let's move on to In the Social World.

Welcome everyone to 슬기로운 출근 영어. I'm Kristen Cho. 네, 안녕하세요. And thank you for joining me today and deciding to study some business English with me. Now, we are doing our English job interview. And the question is, why should we pick you? 왜 당신을 뽑아야 되죠? 왜 고용을 해야 되죠? So, we have to give them a good reason. All right, here's our reason for today. 제가 아주 믿을만하기 때문에 저를 고용해야 합니다. You should hire me because I'm very reliable. 제가 그 일을 완수할 것이라고 언제나 믿으셔도 됩니다. You can always count on me to get the job done. 당신은 제가 게으름을 피우는 것을 결코 볼 수 없을 것입니다. How do we say this in English? Let's find out. All right, so we have some great qualities. You're reliable, you can count on me, and you are not going to be lazy. Let's look at that answer. You should hire me because I'm very reliable. You should hire me because I'm very reliable. Very easy sentence structure. You should hire me. 제가 아주 믿을 만하기 때문에 저를 고용해야 합니다. 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Why? Because I'm very reliable. So the word reliable is often used. 이 우리 일자리에서는 정말 우리가 좀 믿을만한 신뢰 있는 사람들이 있으면 참 일하기가 편하죠. 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That's someone who is reliable. You can always count on me to get the job done. You can always count on me to get the job done. 제가 그 일을 완수할 것이라고 언제나 믿으셔도 됩니다. Okay, so you can always count on me. So count on someone means you can trust them. You can be sure that they will do the job. So basically, I can count on him. 그러면 저 사람은 믿음만 하고 신뢰 있고 다 포함이 돼 있어요. Someone that is that you can count on is also reliable, is also trustworthy, and also dependable. So there are many meanings within that phrase. Okay, you can always count on me to get the job done. 자, to get the job done. 그러니까 무슨 일을 주면은 끝까지 다 해낼 수 있다. To get the job. He always gets the job done. He always does his job. 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Here we go. You will never see me slacking off. You will never see me slacking off. 좀 새로운 표현이 있을 거예요. 여기 slacking off, lazy 없죠? 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That is slacking off. So that's an expression that we're going to cover today. All right, let's look at the whole answer again. You should hire me because I'm very reliable. You can always count on me to get the job done. You will never see me slacking off. All right, great. Let's look at some key points. Key phrase, count on someone. Count on someone.

0: I'm a dog.
1: Fish here, are we all alike because we're animals?
2: Not me. I'm a flower.
3: Me, I'm a rock.
0: Are we all not rocks?
3: Hey.
0: Except the rock.
1: I know. Are we all a part of nature?
2: That's right, you're all a part of nature. Stick around for more nature today on Sesame Street.
0: It's harder than I thought it'd be.

0: shall we?
1: Yes, they are doing very well, Alfred. Thanks to you.
0: Hey, Alfred. What are you two growing?
1: Greetings, Elmo.
0: Greetings.
1: Alfred and I are growing flowers. We love them because they are so beautiful to look at.
0: Yeah, they are really pretty. Looks like you have lots of different kinds of flowers here, too.
1: That is true. These are roses.
2: Bark.
1: These are mums.
2: Bark.
1: And this is hyssop.
2: Hyssop.
1: When they are fully grown, we want to give flowers to everyone on Sesame Street. Mm. We hope they will make everyone's electrical circuits light up, and they will be happy.
2: We are happy.
0: Ah, well, that's very kind of you two. Have fun. See you later.
1: Oh, yes, that is guaranteed.
0: Hey, looks like Ernie and Bert are growing something, too. Let's see. Ernie,
3: Bert. Oh, hi, Elmo.
4: Hi, Elmo.
0: Hi, you two. What you doing?
3: Oh, I'm growing blueberries because pigeons like berries.
0: Oh, and Bert likes berries. Pigeons.
3: Correction. Huh? Loves pigeons. I planted this bush here where there's lots of sun. Most plants need a lot of sunlight to grow.
5: All right, that's true, Bert. But other plants like this fern here, see, they need shade to grow.
3: Okay.
5: How's that, Fern?
3: Oh, don't be silly, Ernie. You can't talk to a fern and...
6: Oh, that is nice and shady, Ernie. Mm. Well, the way you take care of me makes me very fond of you.
3: Oh. You get it, Elmo?
7: What are you doing?
3: Huh?
7: If I told you once, I'll told you 1,000 times. Oh, hi, Elmo.
0: Hey.
7: Don't eat the songs.
8: Oh, right. Yeah.
0: You know, Elmo will leave you two to it.
7: Good idea.
0: Oh. Zoe, Rosita, Miss Kayla, hi!
9: Oh, hi, Elmo!
10: Elmo!
9: We're helping Alan with his vegetable garden.
10: Oh. That's what she said.
0: What? Water? Where's that water coming from? Huh? Tamia, is that Slimy in a helicopter dropping water?
11: Oh. Yeah, sorry about that. Thanks, Slimy, but I don't think we'll be able to water the whole garden that way. It's not enough water.
0: Okay.
11: Thanks.
0: So what are Tamir and Slimy trying to do exactly?
11: Well, you know, the plants in these garden need three things.
0: Uh-huh.
11: Sunlight, soil, and...
0: water.
11: Right. Again, Slimy, thank you, but I think we need another plan. Thanks.
10: All right, I'm off to work, honey. Oh, and don't forget, you have robotics camp in just a little bit.
11: Yeah, okay, thanks, Mom. Bye.
10: Bye.
9: Bye, Miss Kayla.
10: Bye.
11: So, the problem is, how do I keep the garden watered when I'm at robotics camp? Well, I've had a few ideas. Oh, I'll show you.
0: Okay.
11: First idea was Slimy in a helicopter. Well, actually, that was mostly Slimy's idea. But as you can see, it didn't work because Slimy can only bring one teeny tiny bucket of water at a time.
0: Yeah, you know, Slimy's aim's not very good. He keeps missing the plants.
11: Yeah, that too. Again, Slimy, thank you. But we need to think of a new plan. You can go park the helicopter now.

0: Bye. Okay, so then I thought of another idea. I could put some watering cans on a clothesline, but I didn't know how I could fill them back up. So instead, I had another idea. I thought I could use some old paint cans with holes on the bottom. They'd go into this tub of water and then travel up over the plants and then back to fill up with more water. Only it didn't work because I didn't have a way to make it go. I just love this garden and I want it to stay healthy. How am I going to solve this problem?
1: Whoops-a-daisy. Oh, I sat on your water bottle, Tamir. I'm so sorry.
0: Eureka! You helped solve the problem!
2: I did. She did?
0: She did. Watch this. Tape.
2: Tape.
0: Guard nose.
2: Guard nose.
0: Water bottle.
1: Oh, okay, it's got holes in it, but sure.
0: Okay, thank you.
2: A house?
1: With a bottle full of holes taped to it?
0: Right. But also...
3: A sprinkler!
0: Right.
1: Who knew my bottom was so smart? Good work, bottom.
0: Only, it's still just in one place. Those plants will get too much water, and the other plants won't get any.
2: True.
0: I wonder if there's a way to move it around so that all the plants get water.
4: Good boy, Alfred.
5: Bark.
4: Who is a good dog?
5: Woof.
4: That is correct.
0: Wait a minute. That's it. Alfred.
2: Alfred?
0: Clip that right on there and done. Are you sure this is okay?
4: Oh, yes, absolutely. Alfred just loves helping in the garden. And because he is a robot, he never gets tired. Go ahead, Ms. Porcupine.
1: You got it, Norbert.
2: Alfred is watering all the plants.
6: Would you look at that?
0: Problem solved. Now I can...
4: Oh, no. The only thing that Alfred likes more than flowers is chasing squirrels.
2: You can't catch me.
0: Can someone please turn the water off?
1: Oh, dear. Oh, my. That's me. Okay.
4: Oh, no. The hose is getting tangled.
0: Right over there. Whew. All cleaned up.
2: Yeah, but Tamir still doesn't have a way to water the plants while he's away at camp.
0: I know.
1: Oh, am I tired? I gotta sit.
2: Whoa, watch out!
1: Huh? Oh, the hose. Thank you, Elmo. Oh, you gotta be careful where you sit when you're covered with pointy quills.
0: Wait a minute. Eureka! I have this old hose we aren't using anymore. Now, Miss Porcupine, please sit on that hose.
1: Sit? On the hose? Really?
0: Really. Put lots of holes in it.
1: Oh, well, if you insist, okay. Oh, that's bouncy. Yeah. Oh, my.
2: What is this for?
0: Just wait. There. Okay. Now I just ran the holy hose through the planters and... Ta-da! A drip irrigation system.
2: A drip what?
0: A drip irrigation system.
2: Oh!
0: That is a hose or a pipe with holes in it that gives plants a slow and steady drip of water.
2: Oh,
0: hit it, worms! Thank you, Miss Porcupine.
1: I'd like to thank my bottom for making all this possible. My bottom says you're welcome.
0: And thank you, worms.
2: You're welcome. Just one question. Where's Slimy? Oh. I just had to ask.

0: I wonder, what if? Let's try!
1: Oh, hi! Looks like Xenia and Kobe have some plants of their own.
2: That's right. We want to make sure they're watered while we're away.
3: We both figured out our own way to do it.
2: I'm keeping my plants watered while I'm away by putting a pot of water just above my plants. Then I take these cotton strings and lead one string down to each plant. The strings suck the water up and it flows down to the soil around the plants. That way they get just enough water, not too much and not too little.
3: I filled a plastic bottle with water and stuck it in the dirt.
2: Both ways work.
1: Good work, gardeners! Yeah! You know, taking care of plants is fun, and it's a kind thing to do. Oh! Elmer knows that music! It's time for the letter of the day! Let's go!

0: N is for nature.
1: Hi, Elmo.
2: Oh, hi, Big Bear. Did you hear that? The food truck is coming.
1: I wonder what Cookie Monster and Gonger are making today.

0: Me got it.
1: Hi, Cookie Monster and Gonger. I'm Josh, and I'd like to surprise my dad with food, maybe something fun in nature that he might not know you eat. Could you help me, please?
0: Of course we can help you, because we are Monster Foodies! Okay, something in nature you might not know you can eat.
2: We come with Nepalese tacos. 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
0: Prickly pear cactus? 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Owie, it could hurt me mouth with the cactus. Me no want to eat the cactus. 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Me no.
2: Come on, we're going to go to the cactus farm. You're going to see. Come on.
0: Okay, me trust you, Gomer. Yeah, me the way.
3: To the cactus farm.
0: Cactus farm, cactus farm, we're going to a cactus farm. Boy, oh boy, oh boy, oh boy, here we are at the cactus farm. Oh, that farm looked very prickly. Oh, hello, Mr. Farmer. We need some prickly pear cactus to make Nopales tacos.
4: Well, Cookie Monster and Gonker, you came to the right place. Not everybody knows it, but cactus can be a very healthy food.
5: One part of the cactus we eat is the tender leaf on the prickly pear cactus, which you can find growing in nature. In Spanish, the cactus is called nopal, which is why the dish you're making is called nopales.
4: The cactus has leaves that grow on the bigger part called the pad. We harvest the leaves using thick rubber gloves to protect us from the spines.
5: Then we stack the leaves in big boxes. Then they're off to market for people to use for grilling and cooking.
0: Wow!
4: So, Cookie Monster and Gonger, here are your cactus leaves to make Nopales tacos.
0: Wait, that's not prickly, right?
4: Don't worry. We made sure to take off all the spines.
0: Okay, that's a relief. Thank you, Mr. Farmer. Oh, ow. Me just kidding. Ah, bye-bye.
2: Thank you, Mr. Cactus.
0: Prickly pear leaves, prickly pear leaves. We're going home with prickly pear leaves. Okay, we got the cactus right here. So how we make Nopales tacos?
2: Let's see. Oh, first we slice the ingredients.
0: Okay. Chubby, chubby, chub tomato. Chubby, chubby, chubby, chub onion. Chubby, chubby, chubby, chub garlic. Chubby, chubby, chubby, chub cactus.
2: Oh, now put it into the pan.
0: Okay, me gonna get pan.
2: Add some oil. Some tomatoes, some onions, garlic, and cactus.
0: Oh, that cactus smells delicious.
2: And now we cook.
0: Look at them go.
2: Now put it into the tortilla.
0: Oh, okay. Okay, wow, that cactus looks good. And
2: food.
0: Oh, Nopales look yummy.
2: Oh. It's ready.
0: Order up.
2: Ta-ta tacos.
0: Adios, Nopales.
2: Oh, Cookie Monster. I got this nice for you.
0: Oh, boy. Thank you, Gonger. Oh, nom, nom, nom, nom, nom, nom, nom, nom, nom, nom, nom, nom,
2: nom, nom, nom, nom.
1: Thank you so much, Cookie Monster and Gonker, for helping me surprise my dad with this healthy food made from cactus.
6: Mmm, that's pretty good. Thanks, Cookie Monster and Gonker.
0: You're welcome, Josh and Josh Daddy. Yeah!
2: Yay!
3: Happy Healthy Monsters to the rescue. We make yummy food just for you!

0: explore. Come with us on a nature adventure with a nature explorer. What's that? It sort of sounds like chirping.
1: Why don't we follow our ears and see if we can find where in nature it's coming from?
2: Ooh, that sounds like fun.
0: Hey, come on and listen with us.
2: It's Chirpy the cricket.
0: Chirpy's making the chirpy sound.
3: Look, another cricket.
2: Aw, Chirpy found his friend.
1: Good job, nature explorers. You found the crickets. Now, what do you think they're doing?
2: Well, Chirpy's chirping to the other cricket.
0: Like he's calling his friend to come over.
1: Mm-hmm, that's it. The boy cricket is communicating with the girl cricket.
0: Hey, yeah. It's almost like they're talking to each other.
2: Yeah. I wonder, how do other nighttime animals communicate?
0: Yeah, great question, Gabrielle. This is a job for...
4: Nature Explorers!
5: You could be a Nature Explorer, too.
2: Oh, come on, observe and look closely with us.
6: Binoculars.
7: Check.
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7: Check.
6: Notebook.
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4: Nature Explorers!
8: Ready to explore!
0: Listen! Elmo hears another animal sound!
2: This way!
0: Look! A frog!
2: And it's croaking! Croak, croak.
1: Remember, Tango, don't get too close. You need to be kind to nature. So observe, don't disturb.
0: Wait, Elmo thinks he hears another frog.
2: There it is!
0: Listen, the froggies are croaking back and forth.
2: Oh, maybe because they're communicating!
1: Good observation, nature explorers.
2: Yeah, that's so interesting. What do you think they're saying to each other?
0: Hello, little froggy friend. Croak, croak.
2: I'm happy to see you.
0: Oh, yeah, Elmo gets it. That's funny.
2: I have to draw this in my notebook. Look at that.
0: So many fireflies.
1: Ooh, aren't they lovely?
0: Hello, sparkly fireflies. Oh, what did you find, Tango?
2: Oh, look. This firefly has landed in the grass, so we can take a closer look.
0: Elmo loves how fireflies light up their bodies.
2: Hey, that other firefly is flashing too.
0: But they're not making any noise, so Elmo guesses they're not communicating.
2: Oh, but wait. Look at how one firefly is blinking on and off.
0: And the other is repeating it back.
2: So maybe they are
4: communicating.
1: Great job, nature explorers. You figured it out. There are so many ways to communicate, and fireflies talk to each other by blinking their lights.
0: Cool.
2: So, some animals communicate by making sounds, like chirp, chirp, or croak, croak. And some animals communicate without noise.
0: Oh, like this. Flash, flash.
2: Yes.